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1: 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And I said that in one hit. That's clever, eh?

0: 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Is that text worth what it could cost you?
1: 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The cost of fixing your car, your license, and maybe your job? 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

choosing sex. It's erotic, shoot it, I shot it. Rather harmonic, oh baby, you got it. Tell you the truth, I dip the whip, then flip the script.

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1: If you're about to get lucky,
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0: Central School. 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

It's a song about handouts. You know, I believe that Aboriginal people are getting pretty sick and tired of handouts and the welfare system. A song that I call Keep Your Handouts and Give Us Back Our Land.

0: Hi, this is Chooker Dennis Connolly. It's Rodie Ann. 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
0: Oh, g'day, this is Connolly. You're listening to 2WCRFM. Is that it? You got it right, Cole. See you later, guys. See how things are changed.
3: Early in the morning, just about brekkie time. The Pynchon boys are waiting for you to jump in line. Over from the lighthouse, your mouth-watering dream awaits. Is it a scrumptious sub you're after? Or a healthy wrap? Or maybe you're having a party and you need a party platter? A cold drink? Or a coffee? 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

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I take private lessons, but that only makes things worse. 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And to think I just took up this game just to help me calm my nerves. 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

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You'll have to skip 1 par 4. 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I stole Greg Norman's hat. I've studied Jack and Arnold. Got Ben Hogan's swing down pat. 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I forgot to wear me a hat last week. 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I sort of came over kind of dizzy just before I hit the ground.

0: talking shit again. 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Guy Andrews Electrical,
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3: Hello, I'm Laura Devoy. A University of Melbourne professor says he's had to install cameras around his home and take on extra security at work after protesters targeted his office. The incident occurred in 2024, with pro-Palestine protesters taking issue with Stephen Prower's partnership with Hebrew University. He says the protesters occupied his office for about 90 minutes and some followed him when he tried to move to another building. Professor Prower told the Royal Commission into Anti-Semitism and Social Cohesion today he feared it could have been a terrorist attack.
4: I don't know what their intentions were, but when a Jewish person with some experience of what happens in Israel sees a Mach person, you can only see their eyes, the rest of them are covered with a keffiyeh. This is a classic terrorist pose, if you like.
3: The Islamic Revolutionary Guard Corps says it has attacked two oil tankers, which it claims were deceived by the US to turn off their navigation systems while transiting Omani waters. The IRGC says the tankers ignored repeated warnings. Earlier this morning, the United Arab Emirates claimed Iran targeted two of its oil tankers in the Strait of Hormuz. It says one crew member was killed and eight were wounded. Major tech platforms have been exposed for having significant gaps in their response to online sextortion. eSafety has found young men aged 18 to 24 were the most common victims. Instagram and WhatsApp were the most cited platforms of concern for the complaints, with Apple's iMessage and Snapchat following close behind for users under 18. Speaking to the ABC, the eSafety Commissioner, Julie Inman-Grant, outlined some ways platforms could improve their responses.
5: They could use a little language analysis technology. They don't have appropriate reporting pathways. They're just not hardening the platforms enough. They're making children very vulnerable. And it's all about maintaining profit.
3: The Victorian Premier has dismissed the latest polls, which show One Nation ahead. Commissioned by Trades Hall, the Redbridge poll shows One Nation on 27% of the primary vote, the Coalition and Labor tied on 26%, and the Greens on 12%. Jacinta Allen says she's not concerned.
6: The Victorian community doesn't elect their members of Parliament to sit around and examine opinion polls. They expect their members of Parliament to get on and get things done that supports people every single day.
3: The state election will be held in November. Human Rights Watch is urging Thailand not to forcibly return detained Chinese dissidents to China. At least four Chinese dissidents detained at an immigration detention centre in Bangkok face possible deportation amid pressure from Beijing. The Thai Prime Minister is scheduled to visit China later this week. A Thailand advisor at Human Rights Watch says other dissidents who have been forcibly transferred to China faced persecution, torture and other ill treatment. And the Spirit of Tasmania 5 has departed the Port of Hobart today, headed for its home at Geelong as it continues to undergo testing. It follows 5 weeks of local fit-out work and moves the vessel a step closer toward its long-delayed launch. Turning to sport, matches on Christmas Eve and Boxing Day headline the next season of the Big Bash. Cricket Australia has today released the schedule for BBL 16, which will get underway in India on the 12th of December. The Melbourne Renegades will host the Hobart Hurricanes in the first Christmas Eve BBL game in 4 years, and the Sydney Sixers will play the Brisbane Heat on Boxing Day. There'll be matches every day except Christmas Day for 34 days.
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8: 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I'm Natasha Lobbin with today's report. A total of 13,368 head were offered on Auctions Plus this week, up 15% on the previous week. At the end of auction clearance was sitting at 66% with 94% of head bid on. However, within a couple of hours, the clearance rate had lifted to 74% and was expected to continue to climb over the weekend. The Auctions Plus cattle indicator or ACCI lifted 17 cents to 580 cents a kilo live weight. And vendors selling above reserve pocketed an average of $120 over, up $30 on last week. Despite the softer clearance, the 9.6% result over reserve was 3 percentage points better than the prior week. Steers were the standout category with 7,192 head offered at an 80% clearance and an average of 600 cents a kilo live weight. Heifers followed at 73% clearance across 4,097 head, averaging 535 cents a kilo. Steers carried a 64 cents a kilo premium over heifers. Breeding stock rounded out the offering at 1,842 head, clearing at 54% and averaging $2,316 a head. The heavy steers, 400 kilos and above, performed strongly with a 91% clearance across 1,298 head, averaging 570 cents a kilo and $2,493 a head, which was up $182 a head on the week, and the best over reserve result in the steer categories at plus $316 a head. Non-station metered cows and calves were a highlight of the breeding run, with 156 head clearing at 96% and averaging $2,504 a head, ranging up to $3,860 and returning plus $204 over reserve. Angus listings drove strong commercial activity with 6,595 head offered, up 34% on the week. New South Wales was the largest contributor with a 4,767 commercial head offered, up 30% on the week and returning $141 over reserve and clearing at 74% with an ACCI of 612 cents a kilo, up 13 cents. That concludes today's market update, brought to you by Auctions Plus, dedicated to connecting ag.

0: Perinatal anxiety and depression affects up to 1 in 5 new mums and up to 1 in 10 new dads. Panda provides a national perinatal mental health helpline for individuals and their families, support people and healthcare providers, as well as providing support for new and expecting parents in a range of other ways. We caught up with Panda CEO Julie Bornenkoff, who says it's important for new and expecting parents to be aware of the symptoms and experiences that could be signs of anxiety. Julie says there can be a wide range of signs and symptoms of anxiety and encourages people to seek help as early as possible if they're worried about how they're travelling.
1: We think it's really important that parents know that they can seek support and seek support early because their experience is valid. Our mental health checklist shows us that over 73% of people experience anxiety about their baby's health and safety, 60% feel generally anxious, and 57% have sleep anxiety regarding their baby and the sleep issues they may be facing. These are really high numbers, and we know that that experience is quite normal for people. But getting overwhelmed by anxiety and having anxiety and the symptoms get in the way of being a good parent is not. So seek support early so we can help you navigate this time and put in place solutions that may be able to reduce those feelings of anxiety and get you back on track.
0: If you're a new or expecting parent who may be experiencing anxiety, remember that Panda's Perinatal Mental Health Helpline is there to support you. Call 1300 726 306 Monday to Saturday. You can also access a range of support, tips and information to help you adjust to this new stage of your life at panda.org.au.
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0: 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We caught up with Jamie Thompson, Head of Strategic Partnerships and Development at Safe Side Prevention, to find out more.
1: It's something that can also be quite aligned to other trainings that may be out there. We don't proclaim to do everything for everyone, but I do think that we offer quite a lot for organisations in particular. And I think another one of the things that's unique with how we offer our trainings is we don't just give you a training and then send you on your way. There's a lot of reconnection back with our team to really look at thinking about how does this implement, how does this work in practice, what are the things that we've learned from other organisations that work, might be challenges, really try and help be there along the way to move to this idea of if you want to be really good in this space, you want to always have ongoing learning because the field has changed. It's changed so much in my career and it will continue to evolve. And this is a way to try and get that information out to people as quickly as possible to change their practice with the clients they might be seeing.
0: To find out more about Safe Side Prevention and how they can help your organisation to develop a workforce that's ready to support people at risk, visit safesideprevention.com.au.
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Hope you have a good evening tonight. It's Day of Reconciliation. This song I'm singing is a song about 20 years that I've worked in the Aboriginal community, and it's my feelings about what's happening. I know we're here for reconciliation, but we still have to be reminded that Aboriginal people are still going through a lot of struggle and a lot of hard times.

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1: Our young ones have a lot on their plate because there's so much coming at them from home, school, the community, and work if they have a part-time job. So it's not surprising that around 4 in every 100 young people experience depression or anxiety at some time. And usually it's in silence, and the illness is left untreated. That can have serious consequences, like long-term social and emotional problems that can go on into adulthood or lead to more serious depression. If you know a young person who has stopped doing the things they enjoy or has become withdrawn or antisocial, then start with a non-judgmental yarn. During this yarn, look out for signs that might be impacting on their mental health, like drug use, eating disorders, and thoughts of or attempts at suicide. Remember that young people might find it hard to talk about what they're going through. They might feel they are being criticized, or they might be sensitive and frightened about what's happening. What's important is that you are there for them. Talk to them at a good time and encourage them to talk to someone like a school counsellor, youth worker or a health worker. Offer to go along with them if they seem hesitant or afraid. To find out more about how you can help a young person who's not acting themselves or is acting out, log on to sane.org or call the Beyond Blue info line on 1300 22 46 36. That's 1300 22 4636.
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0: 2WCRFM needs you. That's right. If you're gorgeous, if you're hip, if you're cool, or if you've just got a really cool voice that you want to put on radio, heck, come on out and have a go. We'll train you. We'll amaze you. 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Oh, it's such a dream job. Come on out and have a good time playing cool music or whatever you fancy. Talking, whatever. I don't know. But have a go. 68425262. Come on out. Have a go. It's as easy as 2WCRFM.
1: You guys get the ladder. 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
1: Hello, I'm Shannon Kirkwood. A former University of Sydney student has recalled how pro-Palestine encampments at the university and in class events led to him feeling concerned for his own safety. Independent candidate for the New South Wales Legislative Council and CEO of the Australasian Union of Jewish Students, Josh Kirsch, has appeared at the Royal Commission into Anti-Semitism and Social Cohesion today. He's told the hearing he felt universities took an approach to the encampments which was about a hierarchy or risk mitigation.
2: We had also seen certain examples of behaviour overseas and things that were happening in other encampments that just made people feel threatened and concerned, and actually were threatened and did experience violence. And so I felt very worried about my safety going onto campus.
1: The hearing continues. New South Wales police say progress is being made in the investigation into the kidnapping and murder of an elderly Sydney man. 85-year-old Chris Bagzerian was allegedly taken from his North Ryde home in a case of mistaken identity in February. His remains were found 10 days later. Police say the alleged coordinator of the contract kidnapping has been arrested and charged, along with three others, bringing the total number of arrests to 11. Detective Superintendent Andrew Marks says the individuals were operating as part of an organised crime network.
3: We're confident that we've arrested the main persons involved in this offence, but there are a number of people that we believe that may have had knowledge or may have committed some actions after the event and after Mr. Bagzarian was found, and we're still following up those lines of inquiry.
1: Consistent national rules are being called for to manage AI companies. Prime Minister Anthony Albanese will be outlining his government's response to growing concerns around AI tomorrow. Labor MP Ed Husic has told Sky News heading down the path of social license with tech won't work.
4: Their investors will ask questions about, well, why are you doing this when others are working without guardrails? So it really is incumbent on governments to set consistent national rules that protect Australians who already distrust AI from the toughest, hardest risks of generative AI.
1: In Thailand, negligence is one of the avenues being investigated by authorities following a deadly Bangkok bar fire. At least 28 people died and 70 were injured when the building caught fire late on Sunday. Survivors have reported difficulties in escaping the blaze due to locked doors and a lack of emergency exit signage. Police say the use of flammable materials as decoration may have facilitated the rapid spread of the fire, which originated near the stage. Back home, Tasmania police have reissued a plea to motorists to keep up to date as snow and icy conditions impact roads. Police say so far today they've received reports 7 vehicles have become stuck in the snow in Central Plateau. Snow fell across elevated parts of Tasmania overnight. It's forecast a third front will deliver further snowfalls tomorrow. Turning to sport, New Sydney Thunder head coach Andrew Freddie Flintoff will have his first game in charge on December 16. Thunder will open BBL 16 with a clash against the Strikers at Canberra's Manuka Oval. Matches on Christmas Eve and Boxing Day headline the next season of the Big Bash, with the schedule released today. The competition will get underway in India on the 12th of December. And West Tigers coach Benji Marshall has rejected suggestions his relationship with departing 5'8" Jerome Luai has fractured. Luai is leaving the NRL club at the end of this season, a year earlier than anticipated. He's due to link up with the PNG Chiefs as their marquee signing in 2028.
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7: Hey Trovers, welcome to episode 80 of Aussie Trove. It's been another huge week for new Oz music, and we're reaffirming our love this week for the West Coast's offerings. I'm Brett and I'm coming to you from Phoenix FM on Jarrah Country in Central Victoria and across the Community Radio Network. This week we have a premiere with the first new original music from Bendigo Trio Real 8 in almost 2 years. We also feature three Trove debutantes with new music from Canberra's All Day Breakfast, Perth's Blank Instrument and Ballarat/Melbourne's Shy Ivy. And after last week resulting in all East Coast artists, we have picked out three this week from Perth. This week, we get it underway back in Melbourne, though, with the second single for Nam-based artist Hannah Potter. We first featured Hannah with her debut single Snow Day back in April. Now, her second single has landed on the 3rd of July. Judith's House was written back in 2022 when Hannah stayed at a house in the Netherlands whilst on a European journey. The central character of the song was Judith, the host where Hannah had stayed. She was a horse trainer who lived alone and had a unique connection with her animals and the natural world that surrounded her. The interaction had a long-lasting impact on Hannah, and we're going to check out the outcome of that right now. So, this is Hannah Potter from Melbourne with her second single, Judith's House.

Hi, this is Kim from Blank Instrument in Perth. I've just released my new single, Brand New. It's about heartache, healing, and believing that tomorrow will be brighter. Hope you enjoy it.

This is Aussie Trove on the Community Radio Network, and we just heard from Blank Instrument. The song is brand new from Perth. June 26, it got dropped. Blank Instrument is the project of solo artist Kim Franklin. Kim had released music through this project from 2020 to 22, including a couple of EPs. These new releases, though, are the result of a gift from a friend of Kim's who wanted to leave something for her before she passed away in 23. Kim's friend left Kim with money to help her pursue her dream of releasing an LP. Brand New, which we just heard, is the first release from that upcoming LP, which will be out later this year and will be called Jumping at Ghosts. The song itself is born from a period when Kim was contemplating her future whilst living in London. Next up, we welcome back to the show after a bit of a break, Corduroy. They're from Port Macquarie in New South Wales. It's Our Song is the name of the song. Come out June 26th. Trio been releasing music since 2023, released their debut EP written in black and white in February last year. Since then, there's just been a single in December and now this one. Our Song was written in 24 in the day before their first headline gig at the Bowl in their hometown. They've described this latest track as energetic, fun, honest and quintessentially Corduroy. They recently announced a big show at the Old Bar Tavern coming up on AFL Grand Final Day with the likes of The Rubens, Nana Klump, Vanilla Gorilla, The Cheeks and more. So you can head to their socials for links to pick up a ticket to that one. So you're listening to Aussie Trove across the Community Radio Network, and this is Corduroy from Port Macquarie with Our Song.

0: You're listening to Aussie Trove, and the last track we heard was Spicy Water. They're out of Perth. The song is called Ice Cream for Breakfast, come out July 2. It is one of the two previously unreleased tracks on their debut EP called Inconvenience Store. Follows a run of 12 single releases spread across 5 years. July 24, you can catch them at the Rosemount Hotel supporting Northern New South Wales outfit, the Cauliflowers, along with another local support called Out Front. They have spoken of a difficult period for the band over the last few years, with them stepping back a little after some personal loss, a topic they flesh out in Skips, which is another of the previously unreleased tracks on the EP. Also, from the West, and our final one from the West this week, Harmony Romslow from Perth, Still Can't Sleep is the name of the song. June 26 it come out. It's a third single this year for the solo artist. We last played Running Song, which she dropped in March. It is a song that pretty much announced Harmony's return to the scene with her indie style band that has taken a little further away from what her folk origins really were. While you'll only find this year's tracks through the most common streaming apps, if you want to go back and check out a back catalogue, is still available on Bandcamp. And there's about 20 releases there across the last 8 years or so. All right, next up is our premiere for this week, and it is Relays. Laziest Man in Australia is the name of the song. It'll come out July 15. They're from Bendigo. They formed in 2023, released their first music in early 24. Their debut self-titled album dropped in October 2024 and included songs about kangaroos, eshays, the kids' fattening centre, and plenty of other topics that are considered socially inappropriate, really. So after nearly 2 years without any new music, they returned to the fray after a lineup change and with a new album on the way. Laziest Man in Australia is the first release from that album, sets a scene for another dozen tracks or so, turning the mirror on living in Australia. Shan, the frontman, is going to tell us about the release, and then we'll get into it. Certainly some immature themes in this one, so be warned. This is Relays from Bendigo with Laziest Man in Australia.
1: G'day, it's Shane here from Relays. You're about to hear our latest single called The Laziest Man in Australia. You don't have to be attractive to be a radio presenter, and you don't have to be good looking to write punk songs. So enjoy our latest single. Later.

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Hey everyone, Ruben here from Quiet Neighbours. We're super stoked to have our new single, Desolation, out now and playing on the Aussie Trove show. 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

This is Aussie Trove, broadcasting from Phoenix FM in Central Vic and across the Community Radio Network. And we just heard from Quiet Neighbours. The song is Desolation, come out July 2. They're from Melbourne. The four-piece kicked things off over 12 months ago with the release of their debut single, Low. This is now the fourth single since then, although two were distinct versions of the same track called Lie to Me. This one is my favourite from them so far. They have said it's the new path, and it was feeling like I wasn't sure what the path was going to be for Quiet Neighbours, but this one definitely seems more considered and brings together some of those sounds from the previous releases. It sort of sat comfortably on their own, but now working pretty well together. Had a good feeling about them since that first release, but this track seems to be the one I'd been waiting for. Also in that trio of mighty fine noise we heard was Hotel Romeo, the song's Uncle Fester. They're from Melbourne, come out June 26. This one is the second single from this project, which is as much of an enigma to me now as it was when we first played them a few weeks back. Once again, potentially by the time you're hearing this track, there might be another one out. If not, keep an eye out for it, because Fingerprints is coming on the 10th of June. Once again, we're heading down a path with Hotel Romeo. There's probably a bit heavier than we normally go, but this scream is really working for me with those riffs. In both this track and the previous one by Quiet Neighbours, I can hear the Australian acts like Trophy Eyes and Bad Neighbour, and that's a damn good thing. Okay, next up is Viper Snatch. The song is NINAA, stands for No Is Not An Answer, come out July 3. They're a three-piece all-female trio from Rockhampton who kicked things off in 2018, released their first single, Stupid Bitch, in 2019, released a debut self-titled EP in 21. 24 and 25 saw a couple of singles, including Sweet Melodies late last year, which is the opening track to their second EP, released on the 3rd. With only one previously released track on this EP, there's plenty of new music to check out. EP is called Bitch Bite. They've just had a big weekend of gigs, but I can't see anything else locked in for them until the Loud Women events in Sydney, Melbourne and Brisbane later this year. So let's check it out. This is Viper Snatch from Rockhampton with NINAA, or No Is Not An Answer.

Hey Trovers, it's Daniel here from Shy Ivy. We're a new three-piece indie rock band from Ballarat in Melbourne, and we just released our new single, Tucked In. It's a song about watching someone you care about stay in a place that keeps hurting them, wanting them to take that one step away, but knowing they have to choose it for themselves. We're working towards more releases and an EP, but for now, you're listening to Tucked In by Shy Ivy on Aussie Trove across the Community Radio Network.

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First appearance on Aussie Trove. The song is Tucked In, come out July 2. They're from Ballarat/Melbourne. This trio just released their debut singles, Squeeze, and an acoustic track, I Don't Know You Now, at the end of April. Daniel on bass and Marius on guitar and vocals have played together in Ballarat-based four-piece Vault Jolt, and after they pulled the pin on that, they found new drummer Sam from Creswick after seeing his drumming videos. Between three of them, certainly got quite a wide range of influences, from Coldplay to Dream Theatre and Black Flag to Van Halen. It started picking up some gigs in and around Melbourne and had their single launch at the iconic SB in St Kilda just recently. Thanks, Daniel, for the intro. And we also heard, and they're newcomers as well to Aussie Trove, is All Day Breakfast. The song is Perfect

has been there from the start. What was initially a solo project with an EP released back in 2018, we've been on board since Something in the Water early last year. And I remember saying back then I was impressed and we'll be keeping an eye out for what was next. And as there's not a lot of fanfare with each of their releases, we've got to be on the ball to make sure we don't miss any. Despite my best attempts, we did miss one late last year, but still, this is our fourth Duke track in the last 18 months, and it was another automatic addition as soon as we checked this one out. One of my favourite finds of the last 2 years, and there's been a lot of them. So whatever you're doing in next week, have a cracker and support Oz music however you can. You've been listening to Aussie Trove on the Community Radio Network. This is the Duke of Brandwick from Sydney with Wadey.

They came from towns and cities and from stations far away. Sons of bankers, shearers, rouseabouts, ready for the fray. For the cooey had gone out, fall in and list at once. Come on, you brave colonial sons, we need you at the front. They traded ties and waistcoats, blue chip boots and dungarees, and took up a khaki uniform, slouch hat and 303. Cream of the nation's manhood, pride of the people's heart, devil may care and reckless, and

on the 25th of April, 1915. The brave young Anzacs stormed the beach at Gallipoli, creating a legend that now lives on in the hearts and souls of all Australians and New Zealanders.

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0: 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I'm gone.
1: My cousin has been having some pain and swelling in her joints, mainly her knee. 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I was a bit shocked. Isn't arthritis something older people get?
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1: Michael is someone who knows firsthand what it's like being a man from a Samoan background who's been diagnosed with mental illness. As a member of the Multicultural Mental Health Australia Speakers Bureau, Michael is now sharing his experiences and advice with people from diverse cultural backgrounds. He manages his own mental illness through regular medication, touching base with friends and family for support, and talking to his wife to make sure he's okay. Michael says one of the things he avoids these days is using alcohol as a way to cope with or to try to escape from his problems.
2: I grew up with my father using alcohol as a means of coping. That filtered down to myself and my other siblings. After my first episode, I was using alcohol a lot to self-medicate. It would make me feel all right for a while, and everybody's aware that alcohol is a depressant. So it just exacerbated problems more, made me feel worse the next day, you know, having a hangover, and then ended up being a revolving door sort of thing where I just keep going around in circles quite cycling. So it was only until I started managing what my mental illness better that I started moderating my drinking habits, and my drinking habits were probably more socially acceptable, whereas before I was using it to try and drown or bury the pain of some of the traumas I had experienced. And for some reason, when you're psychotic or anxious, alcohol is something that seems to work, as something that relaxes your mind and helps you be that other person that you want to be in terms of an alter ego in trying to express what exactly it is that you're wanting to say, but being dependent on it was not very good at all.
1: If you want to know more about support and resources available for people from culturally and linguistically diverse backgrounds affected by mental illness, a great place to start is Multicultural Mental Health Australia. 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
1: Hello, I'm Alyssa Delfs. A truck showcasing a digital billboard has received a defect notice from police. It comes after the Prime Minister last month denounced the Ditch the Witch advertisements targeting Victoria's Premier Jacinta Allen. The billboards, driven around the city on the sides of trucks, depict Miss Allen wearing a witch's hat next to the slogan. Victoria Police confirmed a truck was the subject of a defect notice in Melbourne in recent days after a police investigation found the billboards did not meet regulatory standards. A Liberal National MP says the relationship between one

on why they're trying to wipe the smile off Santa's face. Watching bright lights in the sky shining through his window, Santa Claus is wondering why there's nothing on his radio.

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1: I'm a mechanic and I own my own business, so I'm always pretty careful about making sure my employees have the right safety equipment and don't hurt themselves on the job. But I guess I hadn't paid enough attention to what was underfoot, because last month one of the boys slipped on some oil and cracked his head on the workshop floor.
2: Every workplace needs to be examined so that all hazards that may lead to slips, trips and falls are identified. Start by making a list of the locations of concern, and for each location, record anything that could be high risk. Pay particular attention to areas where floors can become wet or oily and external grounds that are slippery or uneven. Check for sloping surfaces and pay careful attention to work areas where lifting and carrying tasks are performed, and any area with high pedestrian traffic or where the pace of work causes people to walk quickly or run.
3: This program is funded by the Australian Government Department of Health and Ageing.
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I fell in love, could have been lost, probably too young to know. If she'd say yes, he'd be blessed, she's the sweetest girl he's ever known. So with his dimples and his smile and his big brown eyes, he said, would you be my wife? She said, I'll be your bride, wear this ring with pride that you made from a bit of copper pipe.

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3: 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Are you even watching the road?
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7: Ladies and gentlemen, this is Mumble number 5.

0: Recent research has found that same-sex attracted young people are 3 times more likely to attempt suicide and 6 times more likely in rural and regional areas. We recently caught up with Oliver Forbes, who has developed a video for the It Gets Better project on YouTube, telling his story of coming out and some of the problems he faced as a same-sex attracted young person. Oliver spoke to us about the importance of support from family members for young people who are beginning to speak openly about their sexuality.
1: I consider myself extremely lucky in that I had a really supportive family. Before I told them that I was gay, I was petrified of telling them because I didn't know what they were going to say. But as soon as, you know, I had their support, it made everything a lot easier. But I think it's really important for kids to have their family on side, open-minded and supportive about everything, because I mean, I've had experience in the past, and I actually spoke about this in my It Gets Better video with a friend of mine who committed suicide, and his parents had sort of no idea about his sexuality. They'd never spoken about it, and I believe that a contributing factor to him making a decision to kill himself was because, you know, he didn't want his parents to know, and he feared that they wouldn't support him. So I think it's really important for families to just have open forum communication and make talking about sexuality something that's just spoken about over the dinner table rather than something that needs to be sit down for a family meeting type thing.
0: If you want to check out Oliver's story and those of many other gay and lesbian people, then head to YouTube and simply type in It Gets Better. And if you or someone you know is going through a tough time, then why not check out headspace.org.au. Their website contains stories from young people who have dealt with difficult times in their lives, as well as plenty of useful information on issues affecting young people. That's headspace.org.au.
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Disappointment when I heard that Slim was gone. The saddle boy joined Lawson's ghost and now they're moving on. He led a drover's life. They say rough riders never cry. Well, fair dinkum, they just lost it when old Rusty said goodbye. A fire of Gidgee coal burns somewhere up in Queensland still. A truckie gets the highway blues when lights are on the hill. While down the track from Charleville on the road to Gundagai, I reckon Huey's grief will tumble down hard next July. The poor old Cunnamulla fella's sobbing in his ute, and the ringer from the top end is drinking from a wobbly boot. Duncan's there, and Trumby, with the whiskey blues, I fear. I even heard Three Rivers Pub is running out of beer. When the beat of the government stroke was off, our Slim was singing bold to tell us, like a friend indeed, our country's being sold. That Ned Kelly was a gentleman, and old Gilbert did no wrong, and Kelly's poor offsider now deserved a special song. He played the old-time country halls for the independent bloke. His travelling country band rolled good tobacco in every smoke. He gave the man from Snowy River one more rousing ride and revived a country mile as the dying stockman died. Now the man from up the Never Nevers telling Namajira that the boy from up the Nulla Nulla Road is getting nearer. They'll say g'day, g'day real soon and climb behind the wheel of that interstater rolling on out west to Kemmerweel. God's own singer of songs has left with so many ballads to play. Leaving him out in the long yard is a solemn occasion today. The angel's there from Goulburn Hill with his bloody bonzer mates as the Indian Pacific on the road to heaven waits. Now, when the moon across the bushland hits the Birdsville track and the spirit of Australia's looking forward, looking back, he did no wrong in his mother's eye and his fans will cry out loud, "You were the boss who steadied the lead, Slim. You done us proud."

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0: 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I go for a brisk walk most mornings. Now a good friend is trying to talk me into playing netball. Will this make me even more healthy?
1: Research has shown that people who participate in regular vigorous activity can get health and fitness benefits over and above the benefits they get from regular moderate intensity activity. Vigorous implies activity that makes you huff and puff, so that talking in full sentences between breaths is difficult. 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For best results, this type of activity should be carried out for a minimum of around 30 minutes, 3 to 4 days a week.
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4: 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So a lot of our callers are in a situation where they don't know where to turn to, and they've called us to seek out some immediate help.
3: So if you want to contact Men's Line for a chat, give them a call on 1300 789978 24 hours a day, or visit menslineaus.org.au. 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

0: My auntie's been diagnosed with dementia, so I'm starting to learn more about it. For example, I hadn't realised that there were different types of dementia.
1: There are a number of common forms of dementia. Many of us would have heard of Alzheimer's disease, an irreversible brain disease that affects a person's memory, thinking and behaviour. But there are many other types of dementia. Vascular dementia is often caused by strokes or problems with the circulation of blood in the brain. The other common form of dementia is related to excessive drinking of alcohol. While there's no cure for dementia, early diagnosis means that information and support can be offered as soon as possible. It may also be possible to slow down the effects of the disease. 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

It must have been a big mistake or else a bloody lark. A surf contest was on and I'd somehow got a start. They'd given me a wild card. Well, my mates all bloody roared. They knew I could barely swim and I'd rarely touched a board. See, I came from up Moree in the middle of the scrub and the only surfing that I'd seen was on the telly in the pub. And on the Gwydir River, the biggest wave we ever got was the flow from Copeton Dam used to feed the cotton crop. But with a belly full of booze and my mates to egg me on, I said, OK, I'll do it, you see me, now I'm gone. See, all the dead set legends were heading off to Nui, so I dusted off my surf mat and I grabbed me Okanui's. And with Bundy, Swag and Pig Dog, the three things I admire most, I jumped into my four-wheel drive and headed for the coast. 7 hours later, I was walking through the sand to the registration tent. I said, I'm Muzza, what's the plan? This official, Warren Smith, said, hey, mate, where's your board? I said, I've only got a surf mat, that's all I could afford. Well, he tried to bloody bar me, but me pig dog bristled up. He quickly reconsidered and said, yeah, well, I suppose that's good enough. But I was getting close to showtime. I was in the second heat. I began to flame and sweat and I had tingles in me feet. This shifty bloke beside me asked, hey, man, are you from out of town? When I nodded, he gave me this pill and said, this will calm you down. Well, before I bloody knew it, the sky turned red and green. I saw marlins riding motorbikes while sharks played tambourines. The heats became a blur, but I must have done all right because I made the semi-finals and had to stay the night. Next day in the paper, there were photographs of me doing backflips inside tubes with me boardies around me knees. Now, my opponents in the semi, they were five-star bloody stars. That Okalupo bloke, Lane Beachley and MR, I don't really know what happened. It was like I wasn't there. Some out-of-body caper, but I didn't bloody care. I'd beaten Oki and Mark Richards. It was like a bloody dream. I'd also knocked off Beachley. Well, you know what I mean. Yeah, I got lots of time for Lane. You know I really rate her, but when final time arrived, it was down to me and Slater. Yeah, the pretty boy from Baywatch looked the goods, no ifs or buts. And me, the buffhead from the bush. Little talent, lots of guts. I might have only had a surf mat, but I was in this thing to win. And I had me pig dog riding shotgun to stop Slater dropping in. Plus, I'd fiberglass the bottom, put on a Lexan keel. It might have looked like toilet, but it handled just unreal. Well, Slater got an awesome start. His first wave was a cracker. I saw it from the beach as I finished off me Maccas. I quickly lit a durry, took two or three long drags and said, hey, dog, we better hurry. This bastard's not too bad. Well, me first three waves were solid, but it was time to stop the rot. I needed something special. I thought, I'll just better give him all I've got. The clock said now or never. A 15-footer raised its head. I whispered to me hound, if we don't nail this, we're dead. Well, we took off down the face, got a fairly decent tube, and when we saw the sun again, it was time to hit the groove. Well, I pulled a slop, you dripper, then a buck, you bastard buck. An inside-out rip snort with a double twisting tuck. The crowd was going off because I was filthy, sick, demented. I gave them all the classic moves, plus the ones I just invented. But I still had some in the tank. I said, dig this funky jive. I did a headstand up the back while my dog was hanging five. And with a floating drop knee cutback with me pig dog on me lap, well, even Slater sat up on his board and shook his head and clapped. I scored the perfect 10, took the trophy and the cash, announced that I'd retired and I was back home in a flash. Where Bear and Cliffy Orton shout me Bundys all day long. See, they backed me in at thousands and they had 1,000 on. But you know, I really miss me pig dog. I don't hear from him that much, bar a paw print on a postcard, which is how he stays in touch. The bastard won't come home, but, you know, that's OK by me. He's on the circuit now and he's living in Hawaii. And Kelly Slater calls me every week. You know, I suppose you'd say we're mates. He rings me for advice, which I reckon's bloody great. You say you don't believe me? Next time he's surfing, listen up. You'll see him pull a backwoods floater screaming, buck, you bastard, buck.

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1: 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You can reduce the need for heating and artificial lighting by placing living areas like the family room, kitchen and dining room on the north side of your home. This way, you'll use as much sunlight as possible. You can also think about the type of materials you use, opting wherever possible for material with thermal mass. Thermal mass materials, such as concrete slab or brick, are able to hold the sun's warmth during the day and release it into the home at night. Importantly, you should insulate your ceilings, walls and floors. This will keep your home up to 10 degrees warmer in winter and 7 degrees cooler in summer. On a recent trip to Armidale, we visited a display home that's been created using all of these features, as well as a unique heating system using heat from the sun. The home has been created by Rob Tabor, the owner of New England Solar Power, who's hoping that his solar heating system will be able to keep a family warm throughout the coolest days of an Armidale winter without the need for any additional heating.
2: For years I've been talking about building a solar hot air system, and I suppose there's nothing like doing it. And you spend all your life talking, but we decided to put our money where our mouth is and build this. Well, what we're doing is we're collecting the hot air off the roof, on top of the roof, in some boxes we've designed, some solar hot air boxes. And these boxes are quite unique to us. We've designed them ourselves. And these boxes collect that hot air, and we then pump that hot air down underneath the house. And we've got a space in that house that we've designated to heat, which is a space under a timber floor. We're trying to raise that temperature under there up to about 22 degrees to obtain about a 19, 20 degree temperature inside the house.
1: It's a simple concept, but one that seems to be highly effective. Even on a cloudy day in October, Rob's system was soon generating warm air to heat the entire home.
2: We just checked it a while ago there, and it was about 21, 22 degrees outside, and the temperature coming out of there in full cloud was about 27 degrees, which is better than you would expect, considering it is full cloud and very slightly raining. When it's out fully, we've had it up to 55 degrees. But even with a very, very cold wind blowing, we checked it here one day and the temperature with that cold wind blowing was still coming down at 40 degrees. And that's much better than we ever expected we'd get out of it.
1: As well as Rob's innovative solar heating system, additional solar power panels on the roof also provide for the electricity needs of the occupants.
2: It's a grid connect system. And then what we do there is we export the power back to the grid, so anything that's surplus to the house's requirements, if you consider that nothing's turned on, everything gets exported. But if we are using something in the house, well then we use that first and then export the balance. And that's all done through a thing called inverter, which converts the DC current coming down off the panels to AC and steps it up to that 240 volts so we can export it.
1: And ensuring the sun's rays are put to as many uses as possible, the house also features a solar hot water system. These are a great option for many homes because they help conserve our natural resources and reduce household hot water bills by more than 65% every year. In some cases, you could potentially save thousands of dollars over the life of your hot water system.
2: We're using the evacuated tube system. That's probably the latest in solar technology for hot water. And we find that for this climate very good, because using this evacuated tube system, the temperature can drop down to below minus 14 degrees without any freezing problems, which has been a common problem with the previous solar hot water systems.
1: The house also ticks all of the energy efficiency boxes in terms of using plenty of insulation, ensuring the use of good design to maximise natural heating by the sun, and the use of energy-efficient appliances and fittings, which all means that there's a lot the average builder or renovator can learn from what Rob has achieved in designing and building this energy-neutral home.
2: The first thing you have to consider is the aspect and the position of the house. We see so many houses today designed the wrong way around. They're not using any of that solar passive design at all, and I think that's a big mistake. It costs you probably nothing to put those thoughts into your house from the start. So I think that's the first thing, and you really have to get an architect and a designer that can sit down with you and discuss on how that house should be positioned and what sort of windows you use and all that sort of thing. And insulation is probably one of the most important things.
1: And all of the good design and hard work will pay off when you start seeing the decrease in your electricity bills, or in Rob's case, you don't have to pay anything at all.
2: We've actually got this house in credit at $400 at the moment in credit, and seeing those power bills come through in credit really give you a great feeling. And we believe we can get through this next winter without using any backup heating whatsoever, and we hope to prove that.
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And you get in trouble at Rollbeck. They're going to send you to Penitentiary Fly. Stop it, Sonny. 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
1: G'day everybody, this is Ernie Constance and you're listening to Walsh on a Wednesday on Good Morning Country and we're so pleased to have your company with us.

and mostly sunny today. Fire danger, central ranges and northwestern is going to be moderate. The upper central West Plains and the lower central West Plains, no rating. And the sun protection recommended from 10:50 a.m. to 1:30 p.m. UV index predicted to reach 3, which is moderate. And just remember to slip slop, put the hats on, look after those littlies. Because in a sheltered area, it could be quite warm today, or tomorrow, or the next day. Thursday, the 16th of July, sunny, areas of morning frost, and light winds becoming south to southeasterly, 15 to 25 in the morning, then becoming light in the evening. Maximum of 17 tomorrow, and partly cloudy. I'm not saying rain, but that's it. Friday, the 17th of July, mostly sunny, light winds becoming southeasterly, 15 to 25 during the morning, then becoming light during the evening. Maximum of 15, no, it's a maximum of 17 degrees, I've just taken it up, and partly cloudy. There you go. That's the weather for the next 3 days. Right now, here at the studios, at 8 a.m, it was 7.5 degrees, 96% humidity, and 1032.0 hectopascals or barometric pressure. There you go. You're all up to date with the weather, and it's 6 minutes past eight. And who's going to open up? Oh, I think it's Cold Joy. I think it's number three. Yeah, come on and take my hand.

It's 8 minutes past eight on 2WCRFM. Coonabarabin NAIDOC Week celebrations from the 1st of July to the 31st of July. They got Back to Burrabadee exhibition at the Space Gallery right through to the end of July. The next thing happening is today. Gamilaroi Lingo Bingo, 10 a.m. to 12 p.m. or 12 noon for children, 1 p.m. to 3 p.m. for adults, and it's in the Coonabarabin Town Hall on the 15th of July, which is today. Okay, so Gamilaroi Lingo Bingo at the Coonabarabin Town Hall today, 10 a.m. to 12 noon for children and 1 p.m. to 3 p.m. for adults. So go along and just put your words in. The winter exercise program called Live Life Well, exercises for strength and balance, runs each week on Tuesdays and Thursdays.

Thursday afternoons at the Scout Hall in George Street, Coonabarabran. Starting time is 4 p.m. right through till 5 p.m. and the cost is $4 per session. For more information, please contact Faye on 0408 135602 or Pat on 0467 036550, and everyone is welcome. Have you ever thought about this next subject? It's called Coonabarabran Dying to Know Day. It's on Wednesday the 22nd of July, which is next Wednesday, a week from today, 10 a.m. to 2:30 p.m. at the Coonabarabran Bowling Club in Edward Street, Coonabarabran. Free light lunch provided. Yes, a free light lunch. Now, the event details, NALAG, they tell you about all these things, and it's general practitioner, advanced care planning, end of life dulas, and end of life packages, carer gateway, specialist palliative care, and funeral information, legal information, and mindfulness relaxation. This event is a free event, so please RSVP by this Friday, the 17th of July, to 6849 2200, to say you're going to be there. So they do that for catering purposes. And now the next big, it's a big one, this next one. It's Coonabarabran Library News. You knew they'd closed all last week, and they've been up and down and closed and open. Now they're open, and Coonabarabran, get ready to read. Now the library is back in business. They are celebrating during Library and Information Week from Monday the 27th of July to Saturday the 1st of August. To celebrate, they need the help of local residents to smash a reading milestone during our Reading Safety or Reading Relay Challenge on Thursday, the 30th of July. Go down and say, yep, I want to be in that. It's Thursday, the 30th of July, they're going to hold it. All you have to do is book a 20-minute slot to sit back, relax, and read your favourite book in our special cosy reading nook. Whether you are a fast reader, a slow reader, a young or young at heart reader, every single minute counts towards our library reading time as we showcase the value of books. Call into the library during the opening hours and book your registration for this fun celebrating event. There are prizes to be won for participating. Isn't that great? Now that all library services are fully back to normal following our recent closure, all our regular activities are back on the calendar. Storytime will once again be held every Wednesday morning, so like today, starting at 11 a.m. from Wednesday the 22nd of July, so it starts next week. Book club and the knitting and craft groups are all back meeting again. Don't forget that library membership offers incredible value for money, especially when it comes to reading material. And members can enjoy free access to daily newspapers and an extensive range of popular magazines that would otherwise cost hundreds of dollars a year in subscriptions or individual purchases. From natural headlines, national headlines and regional news, to lifestyles, gardening, travel, healthy and hobby titles, all you need to do is have a library card. And it's free. 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

And that's a song called Imagine from John Lennon. It's 8:17 on 2WCRFM. I missed Vets Golf yesterday. I knocked myself out and that was it. A big day was had. There were 7 attended and a couple of all away. And the old dark horse himself came along and won the day. Mr. Billy Brown, you know him as. Yes, Bill won the day, which is terrific. Good on you, Bill. And the runner-up was another dark horse. Yeah. Richard Clark. Mr. Richard Clark to you. And he had a great day. So there you go. Runner-up there. And there was just a stroke event, so everybody just enjoyed it. And that was terrific. And that's the first time I've missed it for a little while. Anyway, we won't carry on. It's 18 minutes past 8. There is no men's choir this Friday. We're having a break for one day. So it'll be back again on 24th of July is our next men's choir. Do you want to build new skills? Would you like to meet new people? Would you like to help your community? As a volunteer, you can gain confidence, experience, have fun, and most of all, have satisfaction doing something that will make a difference to someone else's life. Community transport needs drivers to take clients to doctors, specialists, and other appointments in major towns and surrounding areas in their vehicle. As a volunteer, you'll be assisting the frail, aged, and younger people with disabilities and their carers who need support to enable them to live in their homes longer. Warren Bungle Community Care do a great job, and their phone number in Coolar is 6378 5130 and in Coonabarabran 6849 2200. Connect with your community and make a difference. Level 1 water restrictions are on in the Warren Bungle Shire for Mendoran, Merrygowan, Binaway, Coonabarabran. All on a level 1 water restrictions. So just be aware, we haven't been getting huge amounts of rain. We're just getting trickles, and I noticed on Monday, is it Monday? No, it was Saturday. I went over the bottom weir and had water running over it, which was good. Anyway, need a lot more. So level water restrictions, Warren Bungle Council, tell us, Shire, tell us. The Coonabarabran Croquet Club is seeking new members to play each Wednesday from 9:30am to 12:30pm. That's at the Bowling Club, and it's on today. Both non-players and those with experience will be welcome. Instructions are available for those learning, and mallets are provided. The mallet is the stick you use. The cost to play each day is $3, and shoes suitable for playing on the greens are required. And those shoes are flat soles. And don't walk up there with your big heels. If you wish to contact a member, please ring Bev Rayner, 0437 733 369, or Mabel Mansa. She'll probably answer you, but I don't think she's playing at the moment. But she'll answer, 0428 722 492, or just come along and see what they do. Okay? That's croquet at the Coonabarabran Bowling Club. Good on you, Beverly and Mabel, and all those that do attend. Just, it's terrific. This is Cole Joy, and Heaven Is My Woman's Love.

0: Blue Suede Shoes and Elvis Presley for the couple who I know very well. The Coonabarabran Driver Reviver Centre will operate over the July school holidays. Now, operations for the July school holidays will commence on Saturday the 4th of July and continue each day, finishing on Monday the 20th of July. Now, to book shifts, it's probably a bit late now, but the 20th of July is next Monday. So that's when the whole thing finishes.
1: 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Vision Splendid Coonabarabran sponsors the following news bulletin.
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3: Good morning, I'm Laura Devoy. A new report has found renewable energy supported by storage is helping to protect Australia from global energy shocks. The CSIRO and the Australian Energy Market Operators GenCost 2025-26 final report shows electricity generation costs are expected to continue falling in the near term, while fossil generation technology costs are increasing. The report says renewables supported by storage remain the lowest cost generation in investments for Australia's future electricity system to achieve net zero. Solar and onshore wind are projected to supply 93% of electricity by 2050. The impact of artificial intelligence on society will be compared to the change brought by civil aviation 100 years ago. The Prime Minister will today unveil a new framework to deal with the fast-moving technology. The Office of AI will be established in the Department of Prime Minister and Cabinet and will help coordinate the design of new Australian standards. Anthony Albanese's speech at the University of Sydney today comes in response to concerns surrounding rules governing the use of AI, data centres and protections for Australian intellectual property. New South Wales farmers say the conflict in the Middle East continues to bring financial challenges for farmers. President Xavier Martin says there's widespread negative sentiment among farmers and the uncertainty over the Strait of Hormuz is a major factor. There are concerns the latest re-escalation in fighting will lead to another diesel and fertiliser crisis. Mr Martin has told National Radio News farmers cannot absorb further input increases.
4: The average farmer in New South Wales will make a loss of $16,000. And that's why sentiment is so negative and why there needs to be strong leadership on securing the future supply of these key inputs to the nutrition of the Australian people.
3: Public school teachers in Victoria will walk off the job next week. Members of the Australian Education Union Victoria last night passed a resolution for a 24-hour stop work action, which will occur on Thursday, the 23rd of July. A rally is being planned in Melbourne's CBD. It comes after the union last month rejected the state government's 28% pay rise offer. It'll be the second strike in Victoria this year and comes after teachers walked off the job in March for the first time in 13 years. The World Health Organization says the true number of Ebola cases in the Democratic Republic of Congo could be up to four times higher than the official tally. Health officials in Kinshasa say 719 people have died. The BBC's Mimi Swabi reports.
5: Speaking to reporters in Geneva after returning from the Democratic Republic of Congo, Dr. Chikwe Ihekwazu said the estimate was based on WHO models of the potential scale of the outbreak. The Congolese health authorities say the number of confirmed Ebola cases is 1,963. The Ebola outbreak spread to two new provinces this week, including the populous northeastern city of Kisangani, with four new cases of the virus confirmed there. Officials warn that community transmission continues to drive the epidemic.
3: Turning to sport, Spain is through to the final of the FIFA World Cup. The country defeated France 2-0 in the first semi-final this morning. Mikel Oyarzabal opened the scoring in the 22nd minute via a penalty. Pedro Porro doubled the lead in the 58th minute. Spain's final opponents will be determined tomorrow when England take on reigning champions Argentina in the second semi.
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0: And you're listening to 2WCRFM 99.5. It just cuts out very quickly, doesn't it? It's 8:34. Wednesday, the 15th of July. The Bureau tells us it's going to be 15 degrees today and mostly sunny. Fire danger is going to be moderate for central ranges and northwestern. And the upper central west plains and the lower central west plains, there's no rating. Thursday, the 16th of July, 17 degrees and partly cloudy. Friday, the 17th of July, so that Thursday was the 16th of July and the Friday is the 17th. So it's 17 degrees expected and partly cloudy again. Sun protection recommended from 10:30 a.m. This is on Friday, to 1:40 p.m. UV index predicted to reach 4. So it's going up. Wow, going up in the middle of winter. That's in, and that's moderate. So remember to slip slop. Put the hats on and sunscreen and look after those littlies, especially if there's no wind or anything. If they're in a little spot that's shaded, that's protected from wind, the sun will be very warm there. So make sure you do look after your littlies. Current temperature at the studios at 8:30 this morning is 8.4 degrees, 91% humidity and 103.2 hectopascals. So there you go. You're all up to date with the weather at the moment and the news. Lucky people.

Ah, yes. That's Liv Mason and Snowbird. And there's a little couple down Racecourse Way who like to hear that. Keith and Kay, good on you. Hopefully everything's okay out there. And we'll see you Saturday, all going well, at the AGM in Binaway. There's a few AGMs happening. The first one is Binaway this Saturday. And the next one is Seniors on Monday, the AGM there. Have to be all paid up members, by the way. Now, the Warren Bungle Arts and Craft Inc., the annual general meeting, or the AGM, on Thursday, the 24th of July, which is next Thursday week, tomorrow week, commencing at 10:30 a.m. And it's at the Anglican Church Hall, next to the Anglican Church, of course. All members are welcome. There's morning tea and light lunch provided, free of charge again. Business is election of office bearers, set dates for Skills Month, and preparation for exhibition at the Space Gallery. So if you'd like to get involved with the Warren Bungle Arts and Craft Inc., go along. They meet there tomorrow between 9:30 and 2 o'clock, and then next Thursday they've got their AGM on the 23rd of July. There you go. That's really good. Warren Bungle Arts and Craft. My wife's starting to go. I think she went. Yes, she went last week. And she's going this week. This is good. And Maz is going well. For all those who are interested. And they're just the lovely people that are unbelievable. Anyway, thank you. I'll get emotional here in a minute. Council reminds residents to keep public spaces clear. Council is reminding residents to keep footpaths, roads, nature strips and other public spaces clear and accessible for everyone in the community. As part of an up-and-coming proactive compliance program, Council will be inspecting public areas across the Shire to identify unattended property that may be creating safety hazards, obstructing access or impacting the appearance of our towns and villages. Keep public spaces clear helps create safe, welcoming and attractive communities for residents and visitors alike. Items such as trailers, boats, caravans, vehicles and other personal belongings left on public land can obstruct pedestrians or vehicle access, create safety hazards and distract from the appearance of our towns and villages. And you see that driving around where a car is covered up or it's been sitting there for so long, it's not funny. Council is encouraging residents to check that any vehicle, trailers or other personal items are being stored on private property rather than on public roads, footpaths, nature strips or other public land. The compliance program will be undertaken in accordance with the Public Safety or Public Spaces Unattended Property Act 2021, which gives councils power to manage unattended property in public areas. Where unattended property is identified, authorised officers may issue notices requiring items to be moved within specific timeframes. If notices are not complied with, Council may issue penalty infringement notices or take further action where appropriate. So clean up our town and villages all around. That's what you just have to do.

Well, that's Elvis Presley, isn't it? Well, you can't have two goes at them, Jerry. Dear, oh dear. Taking over. It's 8:43 on 2WCRFM. Here's my favourite man, and I'll just play him for you. CWA Country Women's Association, they meet at the CWA Rooms, 76 Casilla Street, Coonabarabin, on the second Tuesday of the month at 2 p.m. All women are invited to attend. For more information, ring Marlene on 0438 213297 or Donna Burton on 0428 288244. At the Coonabarabin Evening View Club, they meet first Thursday of the month, winter time, 6 p.m. to 6:30 p.m. start. 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

Ah, the beautiful voice of Jimmy Little and Royal Telephone. At least I got him in. 8:47 on 2WCRFM 99.5. Rotary Club of Coonabarabran, they meet each Monday night, 6 p.m. for a 6:30 start at the Coona Club in Casilla Street. For more information about the activities of Rotary in Coonabarabran, you may ring Joe Wilkin on 0429 684 282. The 2357 Development Group, they're an interesting group. They meet on the second Thursday of the month at 5 p.m. at the Space Gallery. The second Thursday of the month at Space Gallery, so that's one. No, they've already met last week. Yeah. For more information about the activities of this group, you contact Narelle Pfeiffer, 0497 044 481, and find out what they do. Now, the SDA Food Pantry, they're unloading their trucks as we speak at the SDA Hall next to the SDA Church, straight opposite the doctor's surgeries. The SDA Food Pantry is an organisation that just gets food, puts it all in the hall today, and then tomorrow from 9 a.m. to 12 noon in the hall, they sell it. Most items are not over $3, but some may be, because they've had to pay more. Yes, they have to pay for what they buy, and occasionally they get things for nothing, and they pass it on. There's veggies, fruit, tin food, bread, drinks, chips, biscuits, holy hell, it's just there. And it's there to help you get through your pension. If you have a problem, just go down and have a talk to them. And it'll cost you just about, you know, very, very cheap. All good quality. And they're all volunteers down there, so don't treat them badly. If you go with the wrong attitude, please change your attitude or just don't go in the door. Simple as that. Okay? So the SDA Food Pantry in the SDA Hall, next to the SDA Church, straight opposite the doctor's surgeries, and you all know where they are. You do.

Farnham and a fool born every minute. Therefore, I am man of the hour on 2WCR FM 99.5. I'll be back again tomorrow. Take us closer to the news. We have human nature. And if I can just find where I am, Love Train, that's what it's called. Talk to you tomorrow. Have just a lovely rest of Wednesday.

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1: Early in the morning, just about brekkie time. 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

He's underneath the radar, but he's all right with that. With the world on his shoulders, every day he climbs a hill. But you ain't gotta worry,

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Talk about forever. 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